Lift up your hands to me. We must celebrate what we have. We have the greater one inside of us. The God that is bigger than any situation. Bigger than my trial. Bigger than anything, yeah. He's a big God. Somebody say he's a big God.

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0: You knew the story on that, didn't you?
1: No, I didn't.
0: Bob Ferguson wrote the song. And every time I'd go in to try to record a song, or a session, Ken Nelson from Capitol would say, "What? Well, we got songs." I said, "Well, I want to do Wings of a Dove." He said, no, it's too religious. He said, "People won't buy that. That's no good." So I tried to get Columbia, Victor, Steve Schultz, a bunch of them, different artists, to record it for some other artist or some other company. Nobody. Every time Ken would come back, I'd try again. 5 years. No way. He said, "If you're so determined to cut the song," Ferland said, "go ahead and record it." He said, "your history." In other words, if it didn't happen, that's it. I'm out. So what happened, the Lord was looking down for me and helped me get it on records. And I'd prayed about it, but I just had a feeling for the song. It had God in it, in which I can understand. Anyhow, Ken said, "That's not, everybody don't believe like you do." I said, "Well, it's Bible." He said, "A lot of people don't believe the Bible." I said, "It's history." He said, "Go ahead and do it. Your history." So anyhow, what really happened then, I went in to record in 1959. We were going in to record this album, and Marvin Hughes was doing the session and piano stuff. And Ken was stranded. That's when the Lord got him off that plane. He's stranded in Dallas. Flight was out of Dallas to connection to Nashville, and he missed it some way with the weather and everything. So I got into the studio, and Marvin Hughes said, "Mr. Nelson won't be here. He's stranded in Dallas." I said, "Good, let's do Wings of a Dove." And it did. So that's how Cummins to record it. He wasn't there, and it, last year they come out with a Billboard thing and said it was the number 5 most popular country song in history. So he was right about the 5 somewhere in there. So. Yeah, listen, I'm not bragging. I just tell the truth. Can I stand up and start?
1: Sure, okay. Yeah. Thank you, Fairley.
0: Is that G-E-D or what? I can't hear you. Is it D? E? I'm like lower. I have to lower that one down. Not for me, but for everybody to help me on.

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0: 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I don't care if they remember me. Only Jesus.
1: You knew the story on that, didn't
2: you? No, I didn't.
1: Bob Ferguson wrote the song. And every time I'd go in to try to record a song, or a session, Ken Nelson from Capitol would say, "What? Well, we got songs." I said, "Well, I want to do Wings of a Dove." He said, no, it's too religious. He said, "People won't buy that. That's no good." So I tried to get Columbia, Victor, Steve Schultz, and a bunch of them, different artists, to record it for some other artist or some other company. Nobody. Every time Ken would come back, I'd try again. 5 years. No way. He said, "If you're so determined to cut the song," Ferland said, "go ahead and record it." He said, "you're history." In other words, if it didn't happen, that's it. I'm out. So what happened, the Lord was looking down for me and helped me get it on records. And I'd prayed about it, but I just had a feeling for the song. It had God in it, which I can understand. Anyhow, Ken said, "That's not, everybody don't believe like you do." I said, "Well, it's Bible." He said, "A lot of people don't believe the Bible." I said, "It's history." He said, "Go ahead and do it. It's your history." So anyhow, what really happened then, I went in to record, in 1959, we were going in to record this album, and Marvin Hughes was doing the leader, the session, and piano and stuff. And Ken was stranded. That's when the Lord got him off that plane. He's stranded in Dallas. Flight was out of Dallas to connection to Nashville, and he missed it some way with the weather and everything. So I got into the studio, and Marvin Hughes said, "Mr. Nelson won't be here. He's stranded in Dallas." I said, "Good, let's do Wings of a Dove." And it did. So that's how Cummins to record it. He wasn't there, and last year they come out with a Billboard thing and said it was the number 5 most popular country song in history. So he was right about the 5 somewhere in there. So. Yeah, listen, I'm not bragging. I just tell the truth. Can I stand up and start?
2: Sure, okay. Yeah. Thank you, Farley.
1: Is that G-E-D or what? I can't hear you. Is it D-E? I'm like lower. I have to lower that one down. So. Not for me, but for everybody to help me on. I don't know.

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0: What up, Ye? This is Larry Hoover Jr. First and foremost, I want to thank you for taking the fight for my father to the Oval Office. You might not have been the only one that could have did that, but you were the one that did do that. And with your assistance, we can continue to let the world take part in this fight. You know, to me, it kind of feels like me, my mother, my brothers, and my kids have all been incarcerated through this journey. And we haven't even been to jail. We've been looked at and treated as criminals for being a part of this family. My father's truth and the reality that he raised me in is that he wanted to make a change in this community. Because the conditions in this capitalist society is what made him, and it's what made the children of the day. After 25 years of being locked down 23-1, my father has not called any shots from one of the most secure and segregated prisons in the world, and will not, once released, call any shots for the gangster disciples. If my father's intentions were to lead us to death, destruction, and to the hell that he has had to live in for the past 26 years, man, he would be dead to me. I didn't sign up for that. I didn't stay on this journey this long for that. All my life, man, I've been waiting for my father to come home. They told me when I graduate 8th grade, he'll be home. Then they told me when I graduate from high school, he'll be home. I went away to Morris Brown, I graduated, and he still ain't home. Now I'm a dope, and my daughter went away to college and graduated. He's still not home. Now even more than that, my son, he graduated 8th grade, and we still waiting. Matter of fact, he hasn't hugged, kissed, or touched any of his grandchildren, and they haven't been able to touch their grandfather. Even though it is not seen that way for some of us, but for many of us, Larry Hoover is a beacon of hope for his community who deserves to breathe free air. Free my father, Mr. Larry Hoover Sr.
1: 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My Mochi Ice Cream. 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

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Above him were the seraphs, each with six wings. With two wings they covered their faces, with two they covered their feet, and with two they were flying. And they were calling to one another, "Holy, holy, holy is the Lord God Almighty. The

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But I'm reminded of the word that says, they that wait upon the Lord, he shall renew their strength. They shall mount up on wings as eagles. They shall run and not be weary. They shall walk and not faint. 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You got to learn how to wait.

I believe I got some witnesses in the building that know that God is your everything. Hallelujah. Praise the Lord.